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11: 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Our talking text line for you to join the show, 310-840-4910. Again, want you to be a part of the show. Watch the game along with us. Listen to me talking about the game as a Knicks fan, as a diehard Knicks fan, but yes, as an NBA fan. So it's not just going to be all Knicks orange and blue skies. Obviously, I'm biased and I am a Knicks fan, but I think that this has been a ton of fun. We did it for game one.

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1: 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The talking text line, open phone lines here in the final hour as per usual. But, you know, chances are you got a better chance of getting right to the front of the line if you want to weigh in on the Knicks and the Spurs here. 310-840-4910. 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All right, it's halftime. Game three, NBA Finals. The Knicks up 2-0, and they already erased a 12-point first-half deficit. The Knicks outscore the Spurs 42-24 in the second, and they lead it 64-57. Went through in pretty good detail the box score last segment. So, again, here's the highlights. OG Anunoby leading the way for the Knicks. 17 points and a block. Jalen Brunson's got 15 points second. So, let's get producer Brandon Combs back in the mix here. We were doing a little film.

0: in the blank. Let's finish that off. Combs, I know you thought the Spurs were going to win. How are you feeling now here at halftime?
1: I mean, I feel about the same, right? Because it's a seven-point lead. It's halftime. It's an NBA game. I mean, it's back and forth. This game is far from over. I understand your excitement. I would be excited, too, if I were you. I would be cocky, too, if I were you. I would be going through all the emotions, too.

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Shamit's playing over him in the fourth quarter. As much as the Knicks want to talk about, hey, 0-0, even if we're up 2-0 and be desperate, you tell me who the desperate team was to start the game last night. But then, the Knicks start to settle in. Josh Hart is magnificent. Josh

0: that, like, I'm angry or I'm disgusted. Sick more in the sense that I'm physically ill. Like, I'm happy to be doing this right now and talking about the games, but I think about game four. I'm not joking. Like, my stomach is in knots at this moment right now thinking about it. I'm terrified of what this is going to be. Spurs came out and they talked about the standard, and the Spurs absolutely met their standard last night. They outplayed the Knicks, and they won the game, and that is the story of game number three. On the other side, we will get into the New York Knicks. What went wrong for the Knicks last night? What Mike Brown had to say after the game? And I'll be honest, because the Mike Brown stuff, that's what's really out there. That's the money soundbite. Mike Brown complaining about the officiating. I actually thought what Jalen Brunson had to say was far more interesting. That sound, my analysis, and we'll talk about game four of the NBA Finals. Coming up next, You Better You Bet, on this Tuesday on Westwood One Sports.
1: It's a back-and-forth Stanley Cup Final with Vegas up 2-1. Can Carolina steal one in Sin City? And even the series? Game 4 tomorrow. Westwood One Sports.
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0: in the details of Sorsby's admission, he admitted a lot of it. He made 2,900 bets during his time at Indiana, another 165 bets at least during his time in Cincinnati, and he admittedly continued his sports betting after transferring to Texas Tech last January. He did a lot of it through friends.
1: Yes, he has a problem, but I can't sit here and say, yeah. And the judge said, look, it'd be irreparable harm if he couldn't play football. How about you just get him help and he doesn't play football? Like, that would be where I would start. Now, you can say, oh, he's been to rehab. Okay, addiction is every day. He's not fixed. That's the crazy part of this. If you're going to treat it like it's an addiction and you're going to be serious about this, then be serious about this. Addicts don't get fixed. It's every day. It's you've got to maintain. All you want is another day. Throwing three touchdown passes is not going to fix whatever, you know, is bothering Brendan Sorsby. Yes, Todd.
2: And any type of behavior due to an addiction or disease doesn't make you not accountable for your actions in some way. It certainly isn't just sit out two games and we'll pretend none of this ever happened.
1: But imagine, let's say Pete was still alive, and Pete, when he got caught gambling and he said, hey, you know, I if I don't get to manage baseball anymore, it's going to do irreparable harm to me. Baseball said, no, Pete, you gambled. And you're suspended indefinitely.

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4: We have a crash. This will be at Shelton and AstroZone. Watch for crews there. We also have heavier volume over off of Platt over by Murray, Fountain, and Academy, and northbound I-25 from South Academy up to Circle, and southbound I-25 heavy around Woodman down to Guard of the Gods. I'm Sean Martinez of Traffic.
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1: 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Mad Dog was talking about Jalen Brunson, the number of shots so far through three games. He's taken 81 shots. By comparison, Karl Anthony Towns has taken 37. Also, Jalen Brunson is averaging 27 shots per game in the finals. That's the most in the finals since LeBron averaged just under 33 shots per game in 2015.

0: the Texas Tech season will almost assuredly be over, and then you just drop the case on. So it's got a temporary injunction, but it is a that didn't have, you know, Texas Tech ties, ruled that he deserves an injunction because he would suffer irreparable harm having to sit out during the season while waiting for the argument. So he has an injunction against that banishment. It doesn't mean that a judge ruled that the NCAA was wrong. And this is a way that a lot of these plaintiff attorneys, whether it's getting a fifth year of eligibility or a 27-year-old basketball player from like the Albanian Pro League, they get an injunction saying, well, we're going to make an argument and maybe we win. And that lowers the burden of the plaintiff, because all you have to do is say, hey, I kind of have a compelling argument here. So then they'll give them an injunction. But by the time the case would ever get through the slow moving courts and through all of the process, the Texas Tech season will almost assuredly be over. And then you just drop the case. Sorsby moves on. He's got a temporary injunction, but it is a shocking and quite frankly ridiculous decision.
1: Yeah, I had a source tell me this morning that the appeal wouldn't be heard until February of 2027. How accountable is Texas Tech? How accountable is the Big 12 in what they could do in this situation?
0: Well, I mean, look, Texas Tech doesn't have to play them, right? So Texas Tech could sit there and say, hey, look, we take these rules seriously. We think you violated them. Even if you get an injunction, you know, you can be on. I don't know what, if he has to be on the team. I'm not sure how that would all work out. They support this fully. And there's certainly a tremendous amount of backlash against Texas Tech for doing that. Because, again, this is, you can hate every NCAA rule ever written, but not this one.

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1: 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You may want to stop eating.
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back in. Welcome to the jungle. My name is Jim Rome. A tremendous Tuesday to you. Great to be here. Great to have you here. Lots to talk about. And what do you know? Look who's in the back row. She's hiding. Cindy's here. That means Alex Hattie is in the front row. Tommy Alex is where he always is. Cindy's in the back row. Who knows what's going on in the XCR? The camera still does not work. It's that time of year. Oh, hey, Lauren. What's going on? Lauren's back there. Today. All right, let me get you started. Yes, just wanted to let you know what's going on with the XR4TI and what I'm seeing through the other side of the glass. Telephone number is toll-free, 1-800-636-8686. No shortage of topics, no shortage of ways to go. If you know what you want to talk about, go ahead, start dialing right now. Don't be so passive. 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Be proactive. Hit me first. 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Also, thank you. You can hit me up on this at Jim Rome. You can email me at Rome, R-O-M-E, at haveatake.com. You know this. The interviews you don't know. The rest of you do know. The interviews you do, but you're about to find out. Coming up at 1240, former NBA champion, Meta Sandiford, our test, joins us. Meta at 1240. Coming up in hour number three, Tom Verducci joins us to talk some baseball. So, two really good interviews and plenty of things to get to in and around all that. If you're watching on the stream right now, we just flashed our YouTube channel right across. If you don't mind, can you go on over there now? Check it out. I'm not even asking you to do anything other than check it out. If you like what you see, and we are building it every single day, can you hit the sub button, please? There is still more to come on that YouTube channel. 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That has nine platforms, and there you are. All right, starting with last night's game. It had to end eventually, right? I mean, there was no way the Knicks were just going to run up through the Spurs like they did the Sixers or the Cavs. There was no way the Knicks were just going to run roughshod and rampage through the entire playoffs and sweep it away right through the finals, running the table after they fell behind the Hawks 2-1, right? Well, because I'm saying the Spurs are not the Sixers or the Cavs. They're just not. And San Antonio proved their point last night with a massive statement win with their backs to the wall in the most hostile of environments. As I said on X last night, quote, that was a badass response by the Spurs. And it was a badass response fueled by legitimate championship grit and led from the front by the best player on earth, who finally looked like the best player on earth last night. No implosion from Wemby this time. The alien unicorn rose to the occasion last night. He was locked in and he was aggressive right from the jump. He set the tone for the Spurs with a dead combo of intensity and composure. Oh, and he got near the basket. They got into the paint. He got to the rim. He attacked the basket. Meanwhile, the Knicks. The Knicks were the ones who seemingly couldn't handle the moment. If anybody was rattled last night, it was Knicks. If anybody looked like they lacked experience and they were young last night, it was the Knicks. Case in point, the Knicks kept chucking the ball to the other team or to, I don't know, anybody in the stands or to nobody in particular. That's not good. That went from arguably the MVP of that series to essentially an afterthought last night. That's not good. Mikal Bridges barely even showed up for that game. That's not good. Jalen Brunson had yet another rough shoot, his third in a row this series. I said it before the series, as great as he is, if the Spurs could make SGA work as hard as they made him work, you knew they could do the same thing to Brunson. And they are. They have. They're making him work for everything that he's gotten so far and forced him into plenty of spots. You know it's a problem.
Josh Hart is the only one you can count on to make a shot. The only stretch where the Knicks looked like the winning streak Knicks was at the end of the second quarter. But then the Spurs absorbed that shot and they rolled with it. Now, man, the Knicks still have not played their best game. They haven't played their best game in the series and they're still up 2-1. And they're still at home. However, at some point, they're going to have to play that best game, and sooner than later, because it's looking like it's going to take their best game to close out the Spurs, especially if the Spurs have finally settled in and they know they can win in that hostile barn. The fact that it's 2-1 and not 3-0 and they know they can win there because they just did may have just changed everything. At least if the Spurs can keep up that effort and that intensity and edge from last night. Now, the one thing I do not want to hear, the one thing that I will not listen to today from you, Knick fan, is the one thing I'm seeing every single time I hit refresh on my social media. And that's crying about the ref show. That game last night apparently turned all of New York City into a bunch of Marvin Freemans, including Knicks head coach Mike Brown.

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